It's 94HJY Kid Rock. We keep getting messages on the iHeartRadio app talkback feature from some woman who apparently hates Kid Rock, right? And she says, stop playing him. Kid Rock sucks. Well, okay, let me amend that statement. It is your opinion that Kid Rock sucks, much like Ricky Gervais says about people who say that joke was offensive. It's no. You find it offensive. But the reality is Kid Rock, he's got like a net worth of $150 million. He's sold over 35 million records worldwide. That's why we play him. Not everyone thinks that he sucks. So, change the station. He comes on, and you're always welcome to come back. If you hate Linkin Park, I apologize for that. Here they are.

0: 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If you missed it, we've got the highlights tomorrow morning. This was not the winning joke. You'll have to tune in tomorrow for those highlights. This one was pretty good, though, so take a listen.
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0: So, yeah, tomorrow morning, 6:05, 7:40, Stump the DJ highlights. 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

94 HJY, Joan Jett and the Black Hearts. You know, back, you know, my entire life, we all have like a type of woman that we like, right? And I was never really into the whole leather motorcycle look, like the Joan Jett look with the jet black hair and the studded whatever. And then I saw the video when I was a young man of Joan Jett and the Black Hearts. I hate myself for loving you. It's a live video. And I'm like, you know what? That is my type of woman, maybe, or it is, it's a subcategory. It is someone that I would certainly enjoy spending some time with. And, you know, I would wear leather. She'd wear, she'd be on the back of my motor. No, I'd probably be on the back of her motorcycle. Let's be honest.

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94HJY, you're a home of rock and roll. Open this hour with Bon Jovi's heartfelt ballad, I'll Be There For You. That came out when I was in high school, and I had started dating a girl for, you know, a couple of weeks. And I remember one weekend I had HJY on, actually, and she called in, and she dedicated Bon Jovi's I'll Be There For You to me, and it was very touching. And then I believe she broke up with me the following Tuesday at lunch, and I cried in public. Let's move on.

It's 94 HJY, The Stones. Of course, this week they dropped a new tune from their upcoming album, Foreign Tongues. The song is called In the Stars. We debuted it here at HJY, and I've said many times in the past, I am not a Rolling Stones fan at all. But I got to admit, I dig this new tune, In the Stars, and we've been playing it on the station. So, yeah, don't ever say that I'm close-minded. No, you know, I am close-minded, but just about this particular thing, I like in the stars. I was open-minded about that. Now back to being closed.

0: 94 HJY. Talked about this last night. There was a list of jobs that seem fun, but really aren't all that fun when you actually do them. And I was kind of surprised by some of the jobs that people even thought were fun. Now, veterinarian, I can see why people might think that, people who love animals. But the downside of being a veterinarian, if you love animals, is seeing them suffer. And at worst, you know, having to put down a family pet and just, you know, that how that destroys a family. I would imagine any fun that comes with that is always kind of diminished when you have to do the darker stuff like that. But another one, it said flight attendant. I never look at flight attendants as people who are having fun when they do their robotic, you know, presentation about the seatbelts and the flotation and the cushions. And it's like, you know, never once have I asked a flight attendant for a Diet Coke and said to myself, hey, she's smiling at me. She's happy. What I really think is she's handing me a warm bottle or can of Diet Coke. She's putting ice in my glass and forcing a smile all the while imagining and fantasizing about strangling me and everyone else on the plane with our seatbelts.
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94HJY, your home of rock and roll, and that was some STP, and that one goes out to Corey, and he is listening to us in Fall River. Happy to get that request on for you, buddy. Check in anytime. It's HJY, it's the Black Crowes, Wanting and Waiting.

94 HJY, your home of rock and roll. Jack and Diane, John Mellencamp. He needs to do a follow-up to that song after all of these decades, because, you know, that song right there is all full of hope and youth and young love. I want to know what happened to Jack and Diane. I want to hear a little ditty about, you know, Jack probably having a stroke or collapsing from a heart attack shoveling snow. And, you know, Diane just, maybe Diane's on the Real Housewives of something. She ended up being some kind of a B-I-T-C-H, or, you know, or maybe she's dead too. Because, you know what? I'm going to write the song. I'm going to write the song and I'm going to drop the world premiere tomorrow.

0: 94 HJY Poison, nothing but a good time. Brett Michaels performed that, you know, kind of on his own for the 2026 NFL draft. And, you know, we'd heard the stories about Poison maybe trying to reunite for a tour. And the reports were that Brett Michaels told his other bandmates that, yeah, I'll do it, but I need to get paid way more than the rest of you. So, yeah, nothing but a good time for you, yeah. Greedy bandana wearing douche. Who says that to his bandmates, right?
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If you've heard their album, Your Favorite Toy, newly released, let me know what you think of it on the iHeartRadio app Talk By feature. Also, let me know, when you were a kid, what was your favorite toy? Now, I'm not talking about adults. I'm not talking about sex toys. I remember one of my favorite toys was Stretch Armstrong. It was one of these, like, dolls. You know, I shouldn't call it a doll, but it's like a this stretchy figure that, you know, you could pull it as hard as you wanted to, and you could pull its legs and stretch them out. The problem is that one time my brother and I were pulling it, and some kind of a weird chemical, like the rubber split, and some like weird chemical sprayed out of it and sprayed my brother and I, and I don't know what that chemical was. I don't know what makes Stretch Armstrong stretchy. I do know that ingesting some of that is probably why my brother and I turned out the way that we did.

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Epic, Faith No More right now. 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

0: It's 94 HJY, your home of rock and roll. Aerosmith with Dream On. And yeah, Dream On. Go to bed. It's late, right? You got to get up early tomorrow to listen to... No, you know what? You're not going to bed tonight because Steph is up next. So you got another 5.5 hours of being awake. Then you add the Paul and Al show. You'll be up for like maybe, I don't know, 27, 28 hours. But don't even tell me that it's not worth it to listen to the great rock and roll here. And then stay up tomorrow. You know what? See how long you can go without sleeping. Don't do that. Don't do that. Especially don't do that and drive. I'm not going to take responsibility. If you listen to what I say, you got more problems than not being able to sleep.
1: 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Some of your favorite bands. Concert season is ramping up. Some of your favorite bands are playing later this summer. And if you want to headbang with your buds, you don't need to break the bank. You need to rock it.
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Paul and Abdul. Oh, Paul and Al on 94 HJY, the home of rock and roll.

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0: $33,000 per ticket. Imagine that. The semifinals to get to that one's $11,000. So that's a heck of a deal.
1: And then parking is another $33,000.
0: Yeah, exactly. Public transportation. It's all. Jim Schwartz, 94 HGY.

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0: 94HJY's Paul and Al are number one in the following demos.
1: Serial killers, mass murderers, felony rapists, armed robbers, carjackers, home invaders, thieves, burglars, kidnappers, sadists, pedophiles, sexual predators, pimps, pushers, pornographers, speed freaks, crackheads, sick, junkies, all the ethnic street gangs, black, Spanish, and Asian gangs, Japanese Yakuza, Russian Mafia, neo-Nazis, white supremacists, Sicilian hitmen, Italian mobsters, Jamaican and Colombian drug gangs.
0: Just another reason Paul and Al are number one in the ratings in Southern New England.

0: It's your home rock and roll, 94HAY. Time for Paul and Al's Music Appreciation Class. Well, it was on this date back in 1970, the Beatles released what would be their last album. Now, it wasn't the last one they recorded. Abbey Road was the last one that they recorded, but they released Let It Be, the live album, the rooftop album, after Abbey Road.
1: Rosetta. Sweet Loretta Fat, she thought she was a cleaner, but she was a frying pan. Yeah, the pitcher, the picker, picks with the fingers, great. Okay.

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4: 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So, you know, you think Mike Vrabel will just have a press conference and say, hey, listen, this is the whole deal right here. From start to finish, here's what we did so that you don't have to wait for TMZ to pop out another Page Six to have their day and everything. Everybody, but TMZ yesterday, more pictures of Vrabel and Rossini, this time renting a boat in Tennessee back in 2021 during the Tennessee Titans camp. Vrabel was the head coach. Rossini was covering the team. She was 7 months pregnant, too, they say, and certainly seemed it when you look at the video. So all that, I mean, it doesn't really add too much, you know, as far as breaking news, because it's all within the bookends of time,
1: right.
4: Present time, you know, the latest thing in Arizona, all the way back to the 2000, what was it, 20, when in the bar. So you're figuring between then and now, there's going to be plenty of pictures, plenty of video and everything anytime. So it's not really qualitatively adding anything to it, but it's just another day that it comes back to the news. And they have to deal with it in some way, usually silence, but whatever. It's out there anyway. So anyway, that's the latest there. The Patriots, they got rid of Stephon Diggs, right? They kind of cut ties with him. He goes to court, not guilty, assault and battery, free agent. And now there's some talk, not from the Patriots so much, but from people saying, hey, let's bring Diggs back. He had a good year last year, that's for sure. Not a
1: we
4: great
1: dig
4: playoff.
1: Diggs is what they're saying.
4: Damn, we dig the guy. NBA playoffs, Pistons over the Cavs. Cade Cunningham goes for 25 points and 10 assists. Thunder over the Lakers. OKC and Detroit both up 2-0 in their series. Knicks, Sixers go tonight. New York is up 2-0 there in that series. Joel Embiid questionable for tonight. Ankle sprain and hip soreness. I have ankle and hip soreness every day of my life. Spurs over the Timberwolves. No spores, I don't think. They're tied at a game apiece. They're going to go tonight. NHL Stanley Cup playoffs. Hurricanes stay hot. They are 7-0 in the postseason so far. Got up 3-0 and then cruised to a 4-1 win over the Flyers, who are about to be eliminated. The Flyers at 14 minor penalties in this game. 38 total minutes of penalties that kept them from winning that game. Red Sox lose. Yankees win. Tampa Bay 8-4 over the Red Sox, while the Yankees beat the Rangers 9-2. And Coors Field, Colorado Rockies home. Gary Cohen doing the game on TV with Keith Hernandez and Steve Gelbs. And Gelbs brought in a Glizilla into the booth. Glizilla is a 2-foot-long hot dog weighing over 100 pounds, 2 feet long.
1: Wow.
4: It costs $45 at the ballpark at Coors Field. And Gelbs took one end of it. Hernandez took the other, and they ate it like Lady and the Tramp style.
1: Nice.
4: Fortunately, the cameras pulled away before they met in
1: the middle. Oh, see, now I was hoping that you would have that at 94HAY.com, short shorts.
4: Oh, man. Keith Hernandez, he was a Seinfeld guy once in a while.
1: Oh,
4: made
1: yeah.
4: Some appearances. Oh, yeah. He was very, very good. That was the old Zabruta film one where they,
1: right.
4: Kramer that spat at him or maybe it was Newman. No, I think it was Newman. Yeah. Jim Schwartz, 94HAY.
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1: How would you like to go through life known as the person who hung up on the Pope?
2: Yeah, listen to this story. It's really quite funny. This is from one of his assistant priests.
3: 2 months in, he calls his bank to change his phone number. And so he gets a lady, says, "Yes, ma'am, I'm Robert Prevost. I'd like to change." She asks all the security questions. And then he says, "Oh, I'm sorry, sir. It says here you have to come in person." And he said, "Well, that's not going to, I'm not going to be able to do that. Would it matter to you if I told you I'm Pope Leo?" She hung up on him. Could you imagine being known as the woman who hung up on the Pope?
2: That guy's got a future in stand-up, if nothing else.
1: Seriously.
2: Right?
4: Deadpan, Stephen Wright kind of delivery.
2: Yeah. Isn't that hysterical?
1: But how about her security acumen? You know what I mean? I'm sure the bank is praising her for not taking this information over the phone.
2: Yeah, because you see her
4: the third Pope Leo I got this week.
2: Yeah, exactly.
5: Pope and Al.
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0: It's your home of rock and roll, 94HAY. Well, we're playing a lot of Van Halen this morning because it is the birthday of drummer Alex Van Halen. You might recall back in the early 2000s, the guys were all trying to get back together again. They sort of reunited with Sammy, but then it was David Lee Roth, and then Michael Anthony left the band, and so on and so forth. Let's relive that historic moment.
1: The wait is over. The Van Halen reunion tour is coming to your town. Eddie Van Halen, Alex Van Halen, David Lee Roth, and Michael Anthony.
2: Actually, Mike's been kicked out of the band.
1: The

0: It's 94HAY. Well, in about 10 minutes, your last chance to get some tickets to see Nate Bargatze. He's coming to the Amp May 14th. Very, very funny guy. Almost as funny as Jim Shorts on Sports.
1: Nate's one of my favorites. He's good.
0: He's really good. And, yeah. And you know, good for him. I mean, he's able to fill up places like the Amp now.
1: Yeah.
0: That's awesome.
1: That is a big venue. And he's clean, too. You know, he's
0: right.
1: One of those, yeah, he's...
0: And his tour is called the Big Dumb Eyes Tour, which I think is really funny.
1: He's got a couple of dumb eyes.
0: Yeah.
1: Like sunken, kind of hollowed out eyes, like he's been through it. Sports powered by Sportsbook Rhode Island. 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So the Red Sox were on a little bit of a roll. They got three out in Detroit, came back home, though, in Tampa Bay on a bigger roll than the Red Sox. They had 1-6 straight. They make it 7 with a win last night, 8-4. 13 wins in their last 14 games. A

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1: Oh, thanks.
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3: Thank you, Bubba.
2: And I've been writing some Mother's Day cards again. Let's see how you like them, Jen.
1: Oh, boy.
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4: That's nice.
2: You are a fantastic mother, even though you nailed Dad's brother.
1: Oh.
2: You're my mom, and I love you to death, but hey, can I have some money for meth? Being a parent has to be hard. I forgive you for chaining me up in the yard.
1: Sometimes you just want to put the kids on a run and just see, you know, like, go outside.
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2: 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We live in Alabama, so you're my girlfriend, too.
1: Oh,
5: 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Paul and Al.
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1: Generally speaking, nothing positive comes to mind when you hear the phrase poop NAMI. But beachgoers in Coronado, California are having to contend with a pretty disgusting issue of sewage-tainted water coming from Mexico.
0: Oh, boy.
1: What they're calling a poop NAMI. Visitors to the beaches in the area.
2: Mommy, it's a poop NAMI.
0: Don't open your mouth because it's not NAMI.
1: Apparently, there's a bunch of warning signs that read, quote, water contact may cause illness. The sewage water is coming from the Tijuana River, which foams up with nastiness from south of the border and drifts into the Pacific Ocean and, of course, makes its way to the beaches of San Diego County.
0: Come on. I mean, even we have the sense to close the beaches when fecal coliform levels reach a certain amount, you know?
1: That's like, right. Let me tell you, with the Surf and Beach Report, when Peter Pan tells us that it's a fecal factor day, there's nothing that makes him happier.
0: Yeah. So much for those California tourism commercials where they're all kicking the beach ball, you know? Now it's covered with crap.
3: Paul and Al. 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
1: 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Well, had to end sometime. The number was 3 straight wins for the Red Sox. Not a gaudy number, but we'll take it this season. Tampa Bay 8, Boston 4. Tampa Bay has won 7 straight, 13 of the last 14. They're now 25-12. Sox get 7 hits and no runs. In this one, no home runs, that is. In this one, Connolly early going to go to tonight when the two teams get together again. They're going to be without Roman Anthony for a little while, placed on the 10-day IL with that sprained right wrist a few days ago. Yankees 9-2 past the Rangers, 14 hits for New York. Bullpen game for New York. They had 6 different pitchers out there. They were half a game up on Tampa Bay with both teams winning last night. But Tampa Bay, the surprise team of Major League Baseball right now with one of the best win totals of the league. Mookie Betts finally coming back for the Dodgers. Hurt since early April. Rehab at AAA level tonight in OKC, and then tomorrow as well. And then he should be back to the bigs after that. Early start to the year was not a good one. 179 he was hitting before he got shelved for a while. Patriots News, TMZ, trying to catch up with some of the other lifestyle publications out there with more pictures of Mike Vrabel and Diana Rossini, this time renting a boat for a day of leisure, it seemed, in Tennessee back in 2021. Vrabel was the Titans coach. Rossini was covering the team at that time, and she was also, they say, 7 months pregnant at the time. Reports say the Patriots still supporting Vrabel. No change in the status with the team. Stephon Diggs, of course, he got found not guilty that assault and battery charges just a couple of days ago. And there's some talk out there that maybe he and the Patriots can get back together. World Cup ticket prices reaching new highs. We've been talking about this seemingly every other day. FIFA has tripled the price for the best seats for the championship game at MetLife Stadium. Top available ticket right now for the final game.
2: Right.
1: $33,000 per ticket. 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The semifinals to get to that one's $11,000. 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
2: And then right, parking is another $33,000.
1: Yeah, exactly. Public transportation, it's all there. Jim Shorts, 94 HJ.
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1: How would you like to go through life known as the person who hung up on the Pope?
2: 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It's really quite funny. This is from one of his assistant priests.
3: 2 months in, he calls his bank to change his phone number. And so he gets a lady, says, "Yes, ma'am, I'm Robert Prevost. I'd like to change." She asks all the security questions.

0: It's your home rock and roll, 94HAY. Well, we're playing a lot of Van Halen this morning because it is the birthday of drummer Alex Van Halen. You might recall back in the early 2000s, the guys were all trying to get back together again. They sort of reunited with Sammy, but then it was David Lee Roth, and then Michael Anthony left the band, and so on and so forth. Let's relive that historic moment.
1: The wait is over. The Van Halen reunion tour is coming to your town. Eddie Van Halen, Alex Van Halen, David Lee Roth, and Michael Anthony.
2: Actually, Mike's been kicked out of the band.
1: The wait is over. The Van Halen reunion tour is coming to your town. Eddie Van Halen, Alex Van Halen, and his son Wolfgang Van Halen.
3: Hey, Dad, I really don't know how to play any of these songs yet.
1: And David Lee Roth.
2: Dave, just quit.
1: The Van Halen reunion tour is coming to your town. Eddie.
2: Eddie and Wolfgang are out. It's just Alex now.
1: Alex Van Halen is coming to your town. Alex.
4: Alex.
1: And Alex.
2: Alex just quit because of creative differences.
1: So do I. What the f***?
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1: Yeah, it's A-L-Z.
0: Yeah, got it.
1: It's F-O-O-D.
0: So what do you got?
1: This woman has gone viral on TikTok because she's never followed the instructions on Kraft mac and cheese, and she was shocked at how much butter you're supposed to put in the mac and cheese.
2: Who actually puts 4 tablespoons of butter in one box of macaroni?
3: That's a I
0: very
3: do.
0: Good question.
3: Yeah, I do. You know,
1: yeah, the chemicals in the fake cheese don't bother her. It's the pure dairy butter that bothers her.
0: I know. It's like that stuff glows in the dark.
4: 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I had no idea it would be that revolting.
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0: Well, it's time for final kind of a special anniversary this week for Eagles.
1: Yeah, so on this date back in 1977, the Eagles topped the Billboard Hot 100 with this. This was their fourth number one hit in the U.S.,
0: yeah.
1: Hotel California. But the cool thing about it is that it ran 6.5 minutes long. The band refused to cut the song down.
0: Sure. And back in the day, the radio stations wouldn't play anything over 3 or 3.5 minutes.
1: I mean, it was the argument they had with Bohemian Rhapsody with Queen, remember?
0: Same thing. And they forced
1: them
0: to show
1: the
0: movie. Yeah.
1: So a 6.5 minute song made it to the top of the charts on with a countdown.

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1: Well, we always tell you what bands are coming in concert, but how about some big bands that are not touring this year? For example, Yes, they were preparing for the UK leg of their Fragile tour this summer when Steve Howe suddenly needed an unexplained essential operation. So now the tour has been rescheduled for May 2027. Pearl Jam's last tour ended on May of 2025, and they're regrouping after a lineup change. You might remember that their drummer Matt Cameron split after nearly three decades. And of course, with Bob Weir passing away after a battle with cancer, John Mayer and Weir's former Grateful Dead bandmate Mickey Hart aren't sure if Dead and Company are going forward. And probably the most famous quote we've heard so far on why not to tour came from Steve Miller, the Steve Miller Band. He scrapped his 28-date U.S. tour in 2025, citing extreme heat, unpredictable flooding, tornadoes, hurricanes, and massive forest fires. Rumors immediately circulated that they were actually facing low ticket sales. For more, go to 94HJY.com.
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0: Concert season is ramping up. 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Concert season is ramping up. Some of your favorite bands are playing later this summer. And if you want to headbang with your buds, you don't need to break the bank. 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
7: N-U-C-A-R. My name is Joe. They're very friendly here. They're very knowledgeable. 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
1: When we get into a room together, the recording process is the same as it's always been. They're all very capable players. Everybody's got their input. Everybody's got their strengths. And we know how to adjust on the fly. 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But we are a very comfortable unit in the studio and live. I mean, we built our reputation as a live band, so you can always count on Tico. 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

0: 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What's going on, guys? It's Kayla. Happy Friday to you. A little after 10 o'clock, gearing up for the weekend here. I am so ready for it.
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How's it going? 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
1: Open your eyes,
0: well,
1: man.
0: If you're blind, you must need some marijuana. You need a bag of weed.
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0: 94HJY, heading into the weekend here. It is Mother's Day weekend, of course. What are your plans? You got anything going on? I have a pretty mellow weekend lined up, so looking forward to that. 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

0: 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Hey, it's Kayla. 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Have a great rest of your Friday. Have a great weekend. Happy Mother's Day to all the mothers out there. I will talk to you Monday. 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
0: And now.
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0: 94 HJY, your home of rock and roll. It's Doug and Jen. I've heard about the Bible Belt. I've heard about the Rust Belt, right? The Bible Belt down south, a lot of people are religious.
1: Yeah.
0: You got the Rust Belt, the Midwest, where you had a lot of manufacturing. There's something called the Jell-O Belt.
1: What is that?
0: I did not know existed. It's a part of the country that consumes twice the amount of Jell-O as the rest of the country.
1: What part of the country is that?
0: It centers in Utah and surrounding areas out west. And I always wonder that.
1: They love their gelatin.
0: I guess so. I am not someone who eats a lot of Jell-O. I think you eat Jell-O when you're a kid.
1: Yeah.
0: Sometimes you would get that Jell-O at school lunch that had like powdered sugar on it instead of whipped cream almost. Or maybe it was whipped cream that was powdered.
1: I was going to say, I've never seen that before.
0: It was weird. And that was
1: in the hospital you get it.
0: And then in the hospital when you're when you're old and in the rest home.
1: When I had my babies, they gave me Jell-O.
0: Yeah, it's kind of enjoyable. It's the kind of thing, it's got that yogurt thing where you're eating it and you're kind of enjoying it and then you go, bleh.
1: And it's gelatinous.
0: It makes you gag a little. And it's made from, I believe, the joints of cows.
1: Hooves. Yes, yeah. I believe it is. It's that's what gelatin is.
0: I remember I told someone that and they were like, no, it's not. I'm like, no, it is. It's that's what gelatin is. It's the joint goo of bovine.
1: Yeah.
0: And they were like, no, it's not. And I'm like, it is. This is pre-Google, so it was tough to really get into. But
1: yeah.
0: Google it, and you won't eat Jell-O for a while. But man, they're eating it up out there, those Mormon wives.
1: Just interesting. It's very good for your hair, skin, and nails.
0: Yeah, and if you got 9 wives and 15 kids, it's cheap. I've never...
1: you got to feed a whole prairie's worth
0: of people. I've never really jonesed for Jell-O.
1: Yeah, no.
0: Although, if it's around, I'll eat it.
1: Well, when I was a kid, they came out with Jell-O Jigglers, which was when you sort of like used a cookie cutter, essentially, to cut out jelly, like Jell-O shapes.
0: No one was working harder than Jell-O to be relevant in the 80s and 90s. They wanted it. And then they had Jell-O pudding pops.
1: The Jell-O pudding pops were the best. I cannot believe they haven't brought those back.
0: I think because their biggest spokesperson turned out to be
1: a
0: drugger and rapist of women.
1: Why are you going to, like, honestly torture us because of some terrible man?
0: I don't know if that's... Did that have gelatin in it, or was that just pudding?
1: They put some Jell-O in it, or gelatin in it.
0: It was creamy and delicious.
1: It was so...
0: I know.
1: The swirl ones, so it was like chocolate and vanilla.
0: Oh, yeah.
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0: It's Friday, so that means you have just the rest of today this week to win yourself $1,000 at the top of the hour.
1: Then you take the weekend off, spend a bunch of money, and then get back to trying to win that money back on Monday.
0: And if you didn't enter when you hear the keyword at the top of the hour nine times every weekday, starting at 9 a.m. going through 5 p.m., I want you to look at yourself in the mirror. Give yourself a good look and say, like, I'm not doing something that's so easy and could result in $1,000. There's not much you can do to get $1,000 this easily.
1: I agree. We give you the word. Often we spell it for you.
0: Often. And they, you know what? They're not like too many syllables. You'll figure it out either way. And they might even let you in if you'd spell it wrong. So give it a shot. Make sure you got a shot at 4 and another at 5. And then, of course, next week we start all over again.

0: 94HJY, your home of rock and roll. It is Doug and Jen. We've spoken about this before, but I have a neighborhood group chat.
1: Yeah, you do.
0: Where we alert everybody to all sorts of things.
1: You love it.
0: Generally solicitors. Like if people are coming door to door to sell something, they're like, pull your curtains, lock your doors, they're coming.
1: Get your guns.
0: Yeah, exactly. But I did get alerted to the fact that there was like a dead animal on the street. And somebody was like, listen, if you've got your... you're walking your dog, just be on the lookout because there's a dead animal.
1: They'll try to eat it or roll in it or something terrible.
0: And they're like, oh, well, I guess we'll just call animal control, but animal control closes down at a certain time during the day.
1: No, that animal's controlled.
0: Yeah.
1: It's dead.
0: And that's what I said. I was like, listen, just tell me where it is. I'll come over with my shovel and I'll huck it into the woods. And they're all weirded out by that.
1: Don't they know you're a hill person?
0: I don't know.
1: Jen grew up in the mountainous region of central Massachusetts, but where she was killing snakes around her pool as a kid.
0: With an ice pick. And the reason that we had to do
1: that. Wasn't one of those ice cutters?
0: Oh, well, yeah, like an ice chopper almost. I guess we called it an ice pick, but you're right. That's not the correct
1: term. You weren't like sneaking up with a little handheld ice pick and then scrambling their brains.
0: No. It was just you had to get it and kill it or else it would go back into the pool.
1: Right.
0: Because once it found a comfortable place, it would want to go back there. So you have to kill it. Anyway, so is this a weird thing to do, to shovel up a dead animal and huck it into the woods? Is that not normal?
1: It's a weird thing to announce you want to do to the rest of the neighborhood.
0: I just said I don't mind doing it.
1: Now when people find dead animals in their yard, they're going to think you're just throwing them there with a shovel, like a lacrosse stick.
0: Could you imagine? Yeah. That's what they thought.
1: It's like, they're like, oh boy. You should go out there with like overalls on and twigs in your hair. And your shovel.
0: Well, I'm not going to go in my nice dungarees, that's for sure. But, like, I don't have a problem with it. It's dead.
1: Yeah.
0: Like, it's the alive ones that can scurry at you.
1: I just always hope. Like, I've walked by a few dead animals. And I'm like, maybe something will get it. And then I'll check the next day. And if it's still there, I'm like, oh, I probably got poisoned. So animals aren't going to eat it.
0: Correct.
1: And then I tell you. And you go get it and put it in a bag. A burlap sack.
0: That's fine. I don't mind. It's not
1: you
0: that
1: make
0: bad.
1: Make a little stew.
0: I don't make a stew. Shut up. I don't eat roadkill. I'm just not afraid of the dead animals. Like, yeah, they stink.
1: No, they got flies on them and stuff.
0: So
1: and
0: what?
1: Then, you know, you get a little sad for them, even if it's a like rodent of some sort.
0: I hold my breath. I have a weird thing. Like, I won't breathe in the air around a dead animal. Which is probably some weird superstition that somebody said to me once.
1: And what did people say? What are you, disgusting? Crazy? Well, like, what did they say when
0: they're
1: you offered
0: like,
1: to get it?
0: I had a bunch of people send question marks, and I was like, well, what? I have a shovel, and I can, like, catapult it into the woods.
1: I need a new fur hat. I need to go get that thing.
0: How about, it's just not that big a deal.
1: Just
0: why do we have to make it into such a big deal?
1: Write these words on the text, good eating, and see what they do to that.
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0: Your home of rock and roll, 94HJY. It's Doug and Jen. Earlier on another program we do, we talked about TV moms. And there was a, you know, a ranking of the best TV moms, like you'd want to be your mom.
1: Mm-hmm.
0: And that, of course, you know, was a nice list. It was sweet. People you'd like to have raise you.
1: But
0: I have the moms from TV you wanted to do it with.
1: Okay.
0: And some of them overlap.
1: Okay.
0: Which is even weirder in a way. If you say, I would have liked her to be my mom, and she's a yummy mommy.
1: Okay.
0: But with Mother's Day, we figured we'd say it. I will say that Morticia Adams always had a special place in my heart. I was more attracted to Lily Munster, but both of them make the list.
1: Okay.
0: Meredith Baxter Burney.
1: Okay.
0: On Family Ties.
1: Family Ties, yep.
0: She was up there back in the day. She's a gay, I think, but I didn't know that at the time. That cabin.
1: Would that have changed anything in your finding of her?
0: Not at all. Okay. I just think that it would change it for her if she was on my, you know, hall pass list.
1: Okay.
0: I'd be like, look, there she is. And, you know, my significant other would say, yeah, go for it.
1: Okay.
0: And then I would get shot down. I think that there were certain moms that even that, what was that show with the Kurt Cameron there?
1: That
0: mom there.
1: She was attractive.
0: In a weird 80s kind of way. I think that it's interesting how as you age too, there are certain moms that when you were a kid, they were the moms on the show, but they haven't aged when you watch the reruns. And now you're in your 50s and they're in their 40s. And you're like, ooh, Peg Bundy, number one.
1: Oh yeah. She's a piece.
0: Everyone was like, oh, she's so trashy. I'm like, don't you dare talk about my Peggy like that. I just thought she was fantastic. And then you have the ones that make sense, like the mom on Modern Family and stuff that is, you know, my age or whatever, age appropriate. I like her.
1: There aren't a lot of hot dads.
0: No, that's the beauty of sitcoms, is they gave you the dumpy guy with the hot wife.
1: That's, what was King of Queens, right?
0: Oh, yeah. That was but that has been going on since the Honeymooners. I'll tell you something about, there was no child involved in that show, but Jackie Gleason, heavy set, bug-eyed bus driver, and his wife was a pain. She was kind of mean.
1: Yeah.
0: But Alice was attractive, boy.
1: Yeah.
0: Let me tell you what.
1: Yeah, there's not a lot of sexy dads. I'm going through the list of what some people are calling attractive. And sure, like Jim from The Office, you know, like John Krasinski.
0: He became a dad, but he was a contemporary kind of.
1: Right.
0: That was like a guy who had a kid.
1: Turk on Scrubs, yeah. But when Jax Teller, who was Charlie Hunnam on Sons of Anarchy.
0: Yeah.
1: Yes, he's attractive, but again, didn't play a dad the whole time.
0: Well, and I think more where there's a situation where the dad is, like, that's his role in the show.
1: Yeah.
0: It isn't just that he has a kid. You know, like, I love Elizabeth Montgomery from Bewitched.
1: Yeah, you do.
0: Oh, my God. So, and man, I'll tell you something, that 1960s micro miniskirts
1: were
0: Darren.
1: Fantastic.
0: Yeah, batting way above his weight there.
1: Yeah, no way.
0: And I feel
1: why? Because he happened to find out that she was a witch and kept the secret.
0: Oh, like, no. Not only did the big weenie has a witch for a wife and tells her not to practice any witchcraft. Can you imagine what your wife could do if she was a witch? What the heck? Same thing with that that Dream of Jeannie. You got a genie.
1: Oh, yeah.
0: And you're like, no, don't you. Don't
1: but
0: be
1: she
0: a genie.
1: Was up to some hijinks.
0: She was. I don't know if they ever had a kid. I think at some point they did get married on that. But yeah, you're right. The dad characters, did you have a thing like, I mean, June Cleaver had it going on with Leave It to Beaver. How about Ward? He was a gentleman. Good
1: that
0: haircut.
1: Wasn't on TV when I was a kid.
0: Yeah, but it was on like Nick at Night and stuff.
1: I don't know.
0: No,
1: nothing.
0: Not for you?
1: Literally not one. I'm not like, there's not one that pops into my mind. I had to Google it.
0: Did you have any that you would have liked to be your dad when you were a kid?
1: No.
0: No?
1: My dad was cool. I liked my dad.
0: The Full House dad.
1: Oh, well, not Bob Saget, but Uncle Jesse was pretty hot.
0: Well, right, but he was not the dad.
1: But
0: he was the hot uncle.
1: He took on a fatherly type role a little bit.
0: Well, he picked him up from school once in a while and gave him advice when they needed it, right?
1: Yeah, that was like my dad, except for he rode a motorcycle and wore a lot of leather chaps around, which, boy, did my Girl Scout leaders love to find out about.
0: Did they really?
1: And witness.
0: They liked it?
1: Oh, my God. They loved when my dad came to pick me up from
0: Mountain
1: Girl Scouts.
0: Women must have been wild. I gotta get out there sometime.
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0: It's easy. You go to the app, you listen to HJY, there's a little microphone icon or whatever. You hit that, gives you 30 seconds. Gives you a countdown, too.
1: Yes.
0: 3, 2, 1.
1: So you literally can just practice using it by being like, hey, hanging out, listening to you guys. That's it. Have a nice weekend. It doesn't have to be anything, you know.
0: Doug was right and Jen was wrong. You know, that's okay.
1: You could do that, but I wouldn't.
0: You're welcome.
1: If I were you.
0: You're welcome to do that.

0: 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We love to hear from you on that.
1: Get used to using it, because you're going to need to coming up real soon.
0: I sent some contesting.
1: Yes.
0: That is going to be talkback focused.

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0: One of the great things about working on the radio and having now, especially with email and all that kind of thing, but even with the phone calls back in the olden days, and now we've got talkback and things like that, is people like to, you know, call or email or text or whatever and tell you that they don't like something you said.
1: Right.
0: I love that they do. Like, I care. That's always fun. But also, it's interesting because they get very sometimes vulgar.
1: Yeah. Well, somebody did call and say GFY.
0: Yeah. And so I'm thinking about this because, like, if I was standing across from someone who said what some of these people say.
1: Correct.
0: I would probably punch them in the face immediately. Mm-hmm. I don't even know if there'd be like a discussion or anything like that. I think it would be if you come right up to me and start telling me what you think of me and then tell me the GFY.
1: Yeah.
0: Say, all right, we'll roll around on the floor a little bit. That'll be fine. But now you can just do that completely, you know, anonymously. It's a weird thing with especially in internet interactions.
1: Yeah.
0: You know, I mean, you've gotten some terrible messages from people.
1: We talk about this. We live in a society where people hide behind either their social media page or their handle or whatever. It's I'm so used to it at this point. Like, when I was younger, oh my God, it hurt my feelings. Yeah. I felt bad. I would reach out to people. Now I'm just like, oh, whatever. 50% of the people on the planet aren't going to like you.
0: No,
1: it's fine.
0: And I'll be honest with you. If people, if no one has strong feelings, even negative ones, there's a good chance nobody has strong feelings that are positive ones.
1: Right.
0: My favorite thing is, though, anything I say, whatever the argument is that the person has, it's always like, just talk about the music. I'm just there to listen to the music. Talk about, and I'm like, listen, you'd be fine if you agreed with what I said. You wouldn't have even been. Now, if someone called up and said, listen, I really agreed with you. That was an incredibly good point about that thing. But really, you know, it's not the place for it.
1: Right.
0: That's never the call you get.
1: No, it's always
0: somebody who just would love you to be. If I was spewing their nonsense, they would be thrilled with it.
1: Well, that's the problem is we've grown into a place where we are unwilling to hear opposing opinions
0: Absolutely.
1: On things, and that's our biggest fault right now. I think if you can be a little open-minded, if you can hear people out. I have to listen to people talk about stuff in my own family that I wholeheartedly disagree with on a regular basis, and we're still family. We still talk. We still get together. We still love each other.
0: Yeah.
1: We just disagree.
0: And the most amazing thing, I know this is going to come as a shock to some people out there, is that if you don't like what you're hearing, you got a knob or a button right in front of you.
1: Yeah.
0: That's okay. Go for it. I feel like it's a funny thing that people get worked up enough to want to, you know, just yell at you when you're not there.
1: I always say there's probably something happening in somebody's day or their life. And
0: you're such a good person.
1: I know, but like people, when you confront people about stuff like that, like I've confronted the people that have said the worst things, like threatening me, basically, because I'm like, you can go ahead and say that, but I'm going to go ahead and alert the police because I've got a family and I'm looking out for them. But they'll often backtrack. I'm sorry, I'm having a bad day, or, you know, this is what's going on, or I just got let go from work or something. It's like, all right, that's cool. Let's just not treat each other this way because that's not okay.
0: I mean, I've had my share of bad days. Yeah. I'd say more than good ones.
1: I'll let them off the hook. They just got to not threaten my family.
0: I don't reach out to anybody when I'm having a bad day, though, and make it their problem.
1: That's probably a good call.
0: That's a better call.
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1: Oh,
0: did you have one of those?
1: Well, probably not for the thing that most girls get a bad reputation.
0: It's because you were tough.
1: Wow. I had a friend from out of town.
0: Yeah.
1: Come here and tell my kids that I was like scary.
0: Yeah, she was afraid of you when she joined your school.
1: Yeah.
0: And then she realized that you were her protector.
1: That's right.
0: She liked you. But yeah, Joan Jett, great one. We kicked it off with a little Rage Against the Machine and Testify. It's all powered by New Bedford Mitsubishi. We've got one more. And I think this is a great driving song. Don't you?
1: I do. I agree. Yeah.
0: Heading out to the highway, Judas Priest, 94 HJY, 40-minute music marathon continues.

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And that's about all Doug gives. This should be interesting. Doug and Jen. Afternoons on HJY.

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1: A lot of celebrities jumping on that OnlyFans bandwagon.
0: Yeah.
1: And I'm glad. Jamie Presley, the latest actress.
0: My Name is Earl, is that
1: yeah,
0: her?
1: Yeah, she was on My Name is Earl. She was in, was it the 40-year? No, I Love You, Man.
0: Okay.
1: She was in I Love You, Man.
0: Yes, she was. She was
1: played
0: married.
1: John Favreau's wife. She's a great actress. She's funny.
0: Yeah.
1: She was in some of those knockoff movies. They did like a Bring It On knockoff, you know, those like super goofy kind of parodies of those movies.
0: Yes.
1: She's very funny. She said, you know, honestly, there's just a way I can connect directly with my fans and do content that I want to do. So I don't know exactly what she's going to do. OnlyFans, obviously known for sexually driven content.
0: Of course.
1: So, I mean, that's why I'm going to follow her.
0: Oh, good.
1: But I don't know. I mean, you know, I guess it's interesting. These people, possibly OnlyFans becomes a place where, you know, like YouTube or whatever, where there's creators doing things that are not just that.
0: Yeah, remember Cameo?
1: Cameo is when they... Yeah, people who are bust outs will read you a birthday greeting.
0: Yeah, but I'm just saying, like, if you, there was the lady from The Sopranos that went out onto OnlyFans,
1: yeah,
0: and she like made $1 million or something like right off the bat.
1: And the woman from American Pie.
0: I got to tell you something. If you can make money in a short period of time, and you don't have to memorize any lines, and you don't have to do like you know, months worth of training in advance, you just pop on OnlyFans and you start raking in cash.
1: I think it's interesting too, and you know, Jamie Presley's probably in her mid 40s, late 40s at this point, and I think that so is Sharon Elizabeth or Shannon Elizabeth, the woman from American Pie, the DiMatteo there from the Sopranos.
0: Drea DiMatteo, yeah.
1: She's probably my age, you know what I mean? So I think it's tough because you're in Hollywood competing with these 20-year-olds that are getting cast as some 50-year-old guy's wife. And they're asking you if you want to play the grandmother. You know, and like that kind of stuff's kind of a drag. But there's a market for male fans of these actresses that are my age, have a little disposable income.
0: Yeah, she's 48. She's still cute as a button.
1: She's great. And she's, you know, it's unfortunate. I'd put her in movies. I think she should be making a fortune in Hollywood. But that whole money-making thing has gotten weird in Hollywood, too.
0: She's 48, and she's a woman. No offense, but once you hit, like, your mid-40s, they stop asking you.
1: I gotta check my OnlyFans account. I don't think I have one. I've better thought activate about it a couple of times, but I don't think I ever activated it.
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0: This is something my my son and I have actually been talking about. This this cruise ship with the Hantavirus on it.
1: Oh, yeah.
0: And, you know, we were talking about how it's got a 40% death rate, how it's highly transmissible.
1: And those people are getting off now, right?
0: Well, here's the crazy thing. There was like 20-something passengers that got off before they even found out that there were people on the cruise positive for Hantavirus.
1: No.
0: So there's a couple of U.S. states monitoring cruise passengers that are being told that they need to sort of hunker down at home and be all locked up. Israel got its first confirmed case of the Hantavirus. 40% death rate.
1: Of that particular...
0: Of this strain.
1: Yeah, the one that's communicable between people, which is the scariest thing about it. It's not just from being exposed to rats and mice and the poop.
0: Right, which is generally how we hear about Hantavirus. This one, obviously, way scarier. Yeah, I don't know if this thing were to catch on, if we wouldn't go into another complete COVID spiral.
1: Well, they say this isn't likely to be the same as that, based on maybe how it's transmitted, how close you have to be, how long. I don't know. I didn't read the article because, honestly, whatever happens is going to happen.
0: Right.
1: But it said that it the headline was basically, this isn't going to be that. It's not going. But I don't know. I mean, they probably don't know enough about it, is my guess. Like, I wonder, you know, that you find out that, hey, there's a ship off the coast, a bunch of Hantavirus people on it, and it's got a 40% death rate. They wanna let the people off. I would say, well, maybe we should just sink it. But I know you can't do that.
0: No.
1: So what do you do?
0: I don't know. I mean, like, you quarantine these people. You put them in quarantine.
1: And then you check everybody. You know, I don't know how long it takes to show positive. You know, that's the kinds of things
0: right.
1: you need to kind of know about. It's scary, though. This stuff is everywhere. You know, I mean, there've been movies about it for as long as they've been making
0: right.
1: movies, and you know, it's a scary thing. Every zombie movie is basically this.
0: Well, remember a couple of years before COVID when there was one positive Ebola case in the U.S. and people were already starting to tweak out. So, like,
1: yeah, and well, we've been talking about that bird flu for a million years.
0: Yeah.
1: That was supposed to kill everybody, and it didn't. I mean, I guess it's good to be anxious about it, but.
0: I'm above anxious about it. I'm all freaked out. I don't want another one of these things. We already had one crazy life situation that we had to live through. Do I have to live through another one?
1: I know. I hate the fact that I know there are people like me who are thinking, I don't have to go anywhere. You mean I have to stay
0: No,
1: home?
0: that is the positive. Like, oh, wait a second.
1: Well, like, I thrive in that environment.
0: You were thriving
1: in lockdown.
0: A lot
1: of people don't. The lockdown was the best thing that ever happened to me because I didn't have to make excuses. I didn't get sick for like 2 years. It was wonderful.
0: But then when you made your way back out into the
1: yeah.
0: world, boy, did you get sick.
1: I will say I wasn't one of those people that was glad to be back. A lot of friends that were like, oh, this is great. It's good to see everybody. I'm like, is it? Really? You know, so I don't know.
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3: Well, we always tell you what bands are coming in concert, but how about some big bands that are not touring this year? For example, Yes. They were preparing for the UK leg of their Fragile tour this summer when Steve Howe suddenly needed an unexplained essential operation. So now the tour has been rescheduled for May 2027. Pearl Jam's last tour ended on May of 2025, and they're regrouping after a lineup change. You might remember that their drummer Matt Cameron split after nearly three decades. And of course, with Bob Weir passing away after a battle with cancer, John Mayer and Weir's former Grateful Dead bandmate Mickey Hart aren't sure if Dead and Company are going forward. And probably the most famous quote we've heard so far on why not to tour came from Steve Miller, the Steve Miller Band. He scrapped his 28-date U.S. tour in 2025, citing extreme heat, unpredictable flooding, tornadoes, hurricanes, and massive forest fires. Rumors immediately circulated that they were actually facing low ticket sales. For more, go to 94HJY.com.
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freaking weekday afternoon. 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

0: 94 HJY, your home of rock and roll. It's Doug and Jen.
1: Reddit always has those questions that a lot of randos answer, and you get an idea of what's out there.
2: Yes.
1: Which is always fun.
2: Uh-huh.
1: What's something you do when you're completely alone that you'd never admit to anyone in real life? And it's funny because there are some of these things I've done. One person said, I hold full-blown debates with myself. Sometimes I even lose the argument and get annoyed at my own logic. It's a problem.
2: Oh, man.
1: Yeah. Full concert in the shower, choreography and everything.
2: Ooh.
1: And no, I'm not just singing. I'm performing.
2: Okay.
1: I have done that, but I'm too big for the shower to really do a hell of a performance.
2: Yeah.
1: I bang my hands into the walls, sometimes into the ceiling. Some people do the primal scream.
2: Oh,
1: have you ever done that?
2: Yeah. I've yelled. I've screamed to the top of my lungs before, like turned off my phone or hung up the phone and then screamed.
1: Right. Yep. I've seen it. Bed rot and disassociate completely.
2: No.
1: I've done that.
2: Never.
1: I love that.
2: I'm not
1: ashamed of it.
2: That's nice.
1: I would certainly tell people.
2: You just stay in bed?
1: I've bed rot and disassociated while people were at my house.
2: Did you brush your teeth?
1: Yes.
2: Okay.
1: I will usually do that.
2: Okay.
1: And sometimes I will take a shower.
2: Okay.
1: And then re-rot.
2: Get back.
1: I like to be fresh for my rotting.
2: Okay.
1: If you know what I mean.
2: Sure.
1: Full-on conversations with the dog. Absolutely.
2: Oh, that is my big, big problem. In fact, I was thinking about it in the middle of the day today while I was out in my backyard talking to my dog about why he wasn't such a good dog at the time. I'm like, what do you even think you're doing? And then I was like, oh, there's apartments over there. They can probably hear me talking.
1: Yeah, well, you
2: do
1: have to watch out when you're too verbal. That is something to watch out for. Walking around with no pants on. It's a win.
2: Yeah, I mean, underwear.
1: These aren't people that are really delving into their. This is stuff everybody does.
2: Sure.
1: I'm trying to think if there's anything I do that really I am the only one that
2: you
1: should know about
2: it. Belly button lint.
1: You know what? I'm sure there are a lot of things, like if there were a camera in the house, you would go, what the hell's he doing?
2: Belly button lint, picking your nose.
1: But I wouldn't even know I was doing it.
2: Picking your teeth, between your toes.
1: I'm not ashamed of any of those
2: itching
1: things.
2: Itching your butthole.
1: I'm not. Well, that's nice. On the arm of the couch. Now that's, or a doorknob that everyone uses.
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And now Doug's reconsidering his life choices. 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

0: 94HJY, your home of rock and roll. It is Doug and Jen.
1: I like that there are still guys out there who call themselves a strong man. Remember the strong man in the circus or the freak show or whatever? There are still guys that do that. And there's a strong man who recently and believes he is the first to ever do this.
0: Mm-hmm.
1: He pulled a car with his penis. Now, he is not the first to do that because other people have done that. So he said, in order to be the first, I will also light myself on fire. So lit on fire with his wiener attached to a car. He then pulled it. You know, it's tough because you watch the videos. A lot of them, they pixel out the junk.
0: Yeah.
1: Because.
0: So you want to know how it's attached?
1: I want to know how.
0: It's attached.
1: How?
0: What?
1: How do you do it? I mean, how do you do it? I have one.
0: Mm-hmm.
1: And I feel like there have been times where I've almost pulled it off. So I can't imagine if it was attached to a 2,000-pound car.
0: You obviously don't know the strength of your own skin.
1: I feel as though perhaps would you need to be engorged?
0: Nope.
1: No.
0: I don't think anybody gets excited.
1: I don't know
0: if
1: I'd be able to maintain that. That'd be tough. Maybe after 4 hours in one of those situations, just to try and make it go away. You're mm-hmm. like, I don't want to go to the hospital with this. I'm just going to pull a car with it. And you know, I don't know why this pops into people's heads. Like when the guy, Jack LaLanne, he's going to tow a boat with a rope in his mouth and he's going to swim and he's going to pull a ship. Okay. It's weird, but it's his face.
0: Cool.
1: You know, or guys that put on a backpack style thing and they drag a pickup truck or something. All right.
0: Mm-hmm.
1: But I don't know what makes you look at the car and look at the rope and the chain and go, you know what? I think I'm going to give this a whirl.
0: I don't know why.
1: Do you have to practice?
0: Don't see a lot of women doing this sort of stuff. So,
1: oh my goodness. that would be jarring. Don't you think?
0: Like, yes.
1: If you just did a nipple pull, something like that.
0: Any sort of strange thing. Maybe in other countries it happens. And I'm just, you know, I've been ignorant of such activities, but I don't see a lot of women doing these particular things.
1: I don't want to see them. Like, I'm not
0: you
1: impressed
0: want
1: enough.
0: To see this.
1: I don't.
0: Yes,
1: I feel as though
0: you do.
1: I have seen people get hit in the crackers with a baseball, and I looked away. I don't know that I would log in to see it. Like, I have the video. It's here, and I can't hit play.
0: Mm-hmm.
1: I'm hitting play. Oh, he's got his pants on.
0: Yeah.
1: All right. So it must be, it's just in his fly. It looks like maybe attached to his testicles. That
0: okay,
1: might be
0: so
1: even worse.
0: Okay, so we've got both.
1: That might be worse.
0: Well, yeah, because then if they rip off, they rip off together.
1: They rip off together. Yeah. I mean,
0: then,
1: I think.
0: Does that make you a eunuch?
1: Of that whole area.
0: That's all gone.
1: I feel like you can go on without those. You can take a shot of some testosterone. All, but if you lose the twig.
0: Mm-hmm.
1: You know, the berries, I mean, I don't want to lose them.
0: That's good.
1: But I feel as though I could get by.
0: Is this Friday? Why are we even talking
1: anyway,
0: about this?
1: I'm just saying, this guy, he won something. Wait a minute.
0: What did he win? He got in the Guinness Book.
1: Well, I don't even know if he did that because it says here he thinks he's the first person to have done it. I mean, maybe Google it before you give it a whirl.
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12: We would have made the same record. I don't care if it was Beyond Sub Pop or Touch and Go. Like we said before, we've expected it to sell at the best, most optimistic, couple hundred thousand records. You know, gold. If we would have got a gold record, that's just like, okay, you guys did good, you know. I mean, it just all boils down to the music.
13: Also, I think it would have been a different story if the media was saturated with, like, full-page billboard ads and massive billboards on the street, anything. 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
1: You know, for us, the festival shows are special because we get a distinct sense of gratitude for the crowds at those shows. It's dozens and dozens of bands, usually for us in a country that is not where we're from. And the fact that we get to go and play these shows for folks that, I mean, in most cases don't even speak English, and they're there, they're singing the words, and they're pumped. And it's always one of those moments where we go like, wow, we're so lucky to be able to be in this position to do what we do.
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It's Tiny Dancer. Someone wanted to hear it, apparently. I'm kidding. It's great.

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0: 94 HJY, the world's largest nudist resort, is dealing with a growing problem. Sex in public. The resort in the south of France has traditionally been a spot for tens of thousands of nudists to take vacations, but complaints about groups of young people ignoring the no sex on the beach rules and going at it as couples and in groups. Sexual exhibitionism is posted as illegal and can be subject to heavy fines. But I would say, you know, the nudist colony, they're walking right into this problem, right? The temptation is there. That's like people complaining at McDonald's that there are a bunch of fat people eating greasy, high-caloric foods. It's why it's there.
1: 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Concert season is ramping up. 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